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So Victoria Monet released her sixth studio album on Friday, Frequency of Love. And the song that was trending was the one with SZA called See You in My Dreams.

0: Victoria Monet featuring SZA, See You in My Dream from her new album, Frequency of Love. Well, let's get a little bit of SZA.
1: Is it a crime you can live with you kids today?
0: So many red flags, but okay. Yeah, KG Discovery. New Victoria Monet with SZA. Stay with me. More music is on the way. This is Love and R&B.
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6: Some great things about East Cleveland Schools, we have an amazing community. 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

0: Tuesday, October 6th. That's the day you can stop waiting and start voting. I'm Congresswoman Chantel Brown, and I'm asking you not to leave this to one day in November. Early voting opens Tuesday, October 6th at the Board of Elections, 1803 Superior Avenue, downtown Cleveland. 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They came after Social Security. 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And look, I've been in Washington fighting all of it. But there is one thing I cannot do for you. I can't cast your ballot. Tuesday, October 6th, 1803 Superior Avenue. Be early, be ready. 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

0: You're inside Love and R&B with KG Smooth, continuing with 15 texts that keep one argument from becoming two. Number 8, we may be annoyed, but have you eaten? Number 9, I don't like how we left it. Tonight? Number 10, I'm processing, not disappearing. Number 11, I need clarity, not the last word. Number 12, I'm upset with the moment, not done with us. Number 13, I want to respond well, not react fast. Number 14, we're still on the same team. And number 15, come here. We can be mad and still be close. Elevated Cognition is who posted this on Threads. Appreciate that. More Love and R&B up next.
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0: It's been 10 whole years since I was last on a cruise. Actually, the cruise that I was on in 2016 was my first cruise, and it was in October. So it's crazy that 10 years later in October, I'm going on another cruise. Not just any cruise, the Ultimate Party with a Purpose, the One Voyage 2026 cruise. 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Next hour, it's wine time after the fact. I'm going to play back your voicemail messages that you left me on the love lines. This is Love and R&B.
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8: 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I'm Congresswoman Chantel Brown. 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
8: 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I'm Congresswoman Chantel Brown, and I'm asking you not to leave this to one day in November. 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I can't cast your ballot. 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

0: What's going on? It's your boy Ray Jr. and I'm up at Shaw High School. 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
1: Tuesday, October 6th. That's the day you can stop waiting and start voting. I'm Congresswoman Chantel Brown, and I'm asking you not to leave this to one day in November. Early voting opens Tuesday, October 6th at the Board of Elections, 1803 Superior Avenue, downtown Cleveland. 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They came after Social Security. They came after food assistance. In June, they sent hundreds of federal agents after the people who registered 160,000 Ohioans to vote. And look, I've been in Washington fighting all of it, but there is one thing I cannot do for you. I can't cast your ballot. Tuesday, October 6th, 1803 Superior Avenue. Be early, be ready. Paid for by Chantel Brown for Congress.

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2: 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I'm Congresswoman Chantel Brown. Everything we're fighting for in Washington comes down to whether you show up. Don't wait for November. Go early. 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
2: 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I'm Congresswoman Chantel Brown, and I'm asking you not to leave this to one day in November. Early voting opens Tuesday, October 6th at the Board of Elections, 1803 Superior Avenue, downtown Cleveland. 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I can't cast your ballot. Tuesday, October 6th, 1803 Superior Avenue. 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
1: Mark it down. 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Board of Elections, 1803 Superior Avenue, downtown Cleveland. I'm Congresswoman Chantel Brown. 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Don't wait for November. Go early, Tuesday, October 6th.
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1: 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That's the day early voting opens in Cuyahoga County. 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I'm Congresswoman Chantel Brown. Everything we're fighting for in Washington comes down to whether you show up. Don't wait for November. Go early Tuesday, October 6th.
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0: going on? It's your boy Ray Jr. and I'm up at Shaw High School. Hey, Shaw got some great career and technical education programs. 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Man, let's get these kids around some good people. Shaw High School, enroll them kids right now.
1: Tuesday, October 6th. That's the day you can stop waiting and start voting. I'm Congresswoman Chantel Brown, and I'm asking you not to leave this to one day in November. Early voting opens Tuesday, October 6th at the Board of Elections, 1803 Superior Avenue, downtown Cleveland. This year, everything we've built is on the table. They came after Social Security. 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In June, they sent hundreds of federal agents after the people who registered 160,000 Ohioans to vote. And look, I've been in Washington fighting all of it, but there is one thing I cannot do for you. I can't cast your ballot. Tuesday, October 6th, 1803 Superior Avenue. Be early, be ready. 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

0: it's Gabriela Cruz. I'm here at Shaw High School, and East Cleveland City Schools are doing some amazing things, including improvements in academics and earning an overall 3-star rating. 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
1: 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Early voting opens Tuesday, October 6th at the Board of Elections, 1803 Superior Avenue, downtown Cleveland. 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I can't cast your ballot. Tuesday, October 6th, 1803 Superior Avenue. 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

0: Tuesday, October 6th. That's the day you can stop waiting and start voting. I'm Congresswoman Chantel Brown, and I'm asking you not to leave this to one day in November. Early voting opens Tuesday, October 6th at the Board of Elections, 1803 Superior Avenue, downtown Cleveland. This year, everything we've built is on the table. They came after Social Security. They came after food assistance. In June, they sent hundreds of federal agents after the people who registered 160,000 Ohioans to vote. And look, I've been in Washington fighting all of it. But there is one thing I cannot do for you. I can't cast your ballot. Tuesday, October 6th, 1803 Superior Avenue. Be early, be ready. 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

Tuesday, October 6th. That's the day you can stop waiting and start voting. I'm Congresswoman Chantel Brown, and I'm asking you not to leave this to one day in November. Early voting opens Tuesday, October 6th at the Board of Elections, 1803 Superior Avenue, downtown Cleveland. This year, everything we've built is on the table. They came after Social Security. They came after food assistance. In June, they sent hundreds of federal agents after the people who registered 160,000 Ohioans to vote. And look, I've been in Washington fighting all of it. But there is one thing I cannot do for you. I can't cast your ballot. Tuesday, October 6th, 1803 Superior Avenue. Be early, be ready. 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

0: Mark it down. Tuesday, October 6th. That's the day early voting opens in Cuyahoga County. 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I'm Congresswoman Chantel Brown. 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

0: You're inside Love It R&B with KG Smooth with tonight's advice, which is Janet Jackson's Sunday inspiration quote, which says, never make fun of someone's passion because that's the thing that saves them from the world. And that is tonight's advice. Stay with me next. We'll step inside the Zen Den for the Eye of the Storm Midnight Meditation. 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
4: 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I'm Congresswoman Chantel Brown. 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

0: Tuesday, October 6th. That's the day you can stop waiting and start voting. I'm Congresswoman Chantel Brown, and I'm asking you not to leave this to one day in November. Early voting opens Tuesday, October 6th at the Board of Elections, 1803 Superior Avenue, downtown Cleveland. 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They came after Social Security. 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In June, they sent hundreds of federal agents after the people who registered 160,000 Ohioans to vote. And look, I've been in Washington fighting all of it. But there is one thing I cannot do for you. I can't cast your ballot. Tuesday, October 6th, 1803 Superior Avenue. Be early, be ready. 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

0: Mark it down. 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I'm Congresswoman Chantel Brown. Everything we're fighting for in Washington comes down to whether you show up. Don't wait for November. 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

0: 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I'm Congresswoman Chantel Brown. Everything we're fighting for in Washington comes down to whether you show up. 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
4: I'm Kathy Hughes inviting you to join me in prayer. 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We sincerely apologize for our shortcomings and our unwillingness to consistently do thy will. As we acknowledge the blessing of being in business for 42 consecutive years, we pray that we may use the lessons of our experiences to uplift all who listen to our radio stations, all who watch our cable networks, and all who visit our digital platforms. Our instructions are clearly provided in Proverbs 31 and 8, which commands that we, quote, speak up for people who cannot speak for themselves. Protect the rights of those who are helpless. Speak for them and be a righteous judge. Protect the rights of the poor and the needy. So as we strive to be of assistance to those in need, whether in Florida or within our own families and communities, we ask God to direct our steps and we ask you to continue to join us in our efforts. Amen and hallelujah.
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1: In America, pregnancy and childbirth should not be more dangerous because you are a Black woman. 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

0: 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We can change that. 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Take their symptoms seriously, know the warning signs, and demand a healthcare system where every Black mother has the opportunity to survive, recover, and thrive.
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1: In America, pregnancy and childbirth should not be more dangerous because you are a Black woman. 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We can change that. 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
3: Tuesday, October 6th. 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I'm Congresswoman Chantel Brown, and I'm asking you not to leave this to one day in November. 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I can't cast your ballot. 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

0: 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Thank y'all for listening to the Rick Sinatra Morning Show. Make sure you wake up with us bright and early Monday morning.
1: Yes, sirs. 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

0: 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Yet Black mothers continue to face unacceptable disparities in maternal health. We can change that. Listen when Black women say something is wrong. Take their symptoms seriously, know the warning signs, and demand a healthcare system where every Black mother has the opportunity to survive, recover, and thrive.
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0: 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Thank y'all for listening to the Rick Sinatra Morning Show. Make sure you wake up with us bright and early Monday morning.
1: Yes, sirs. 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
2: 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It's 60 degrees right now. 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Heading out at this hour, traffic is moving while getting through most areas. However, we are running into a little bit of a slowdown on 77 northbound at East 30th Woodland. It's a disabled vehicle blocking the left lane. Expect to slow down and get over when safely possible. Sobo and Sobo is nearly 200 uniquely trained team members working for a single goal, winning your case. 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
9: Good morning, MTV Ida on 93.1 WZAK. It's 60 degrees right now. 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As we head out, we are still running into that disabled vehicle on 77 northbound off-ramp to East 30th. It is on the exit ramp, and police are on the scene. And prepare to find a slowdown on Height Street at Route 528 Madison due to an accident. Lieutenant Governor Jim Tressel is reminding you to check for unclaimed funds, money that belongs to you. Visit unclaimedfunds.ohio.gov and search for your name. 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DeWine's signature means there will be a pause in the state's fuel tax for 90 days, saving drivers 38.5 cents per gallon and 47 cents per gallon on diesel. 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
14: 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All right, Rick's Lottimore Show. I got the regular call. Y'all get them at 866-9-R-I-C-K-E-Y. Here we go.

0: up, Jeff?
1: What up, Rick? Good morning, everybody. Good to be with y'all. So, Rick, we getting closer and closer and closer. I want to talk about Georgia a little bit, then I'm going to talk about everybody else. So, this November, Georgia has a chance to do something this country has never seen. There are 13 black women that are on the ballot for statewide office and for Congress. 13 in one state in one election. So most of you know Keisha Lance Bottoms is running for governor. If she wins, she would not only be Georgia's first black governor, she's the first black woman ever elected governor in the United States. My sister Tanya Miller is running for attorney general. Judge Penny Brown Reynolds is running for secretary of state. The office that runs Georgia's elections, Keisha Shawn Walters for insurance commissioner, Nikki Porcher for labor commissioner, Dr. Lydia Powell for state school superintendent, Arnold for agricultural commissioner, Sheila Edwards for the public service commission, the people who decide what you pay to keep your lights on. And for Congress, Nakima Williams, Lucy McBath, Jasmine Clark, Amanda Howell, and Sarita Smith. Now, Rick, I got to be honest, right? Because that's just what we do. Not every black candidate is your candidate. Not every black woman that's on the ballot is aligned with what you want or what you need. So making history is beautiful, but history is not a platform. We got to choose the right leaders who matter for us more than choosing a first or making history. Because I'm not here to tell anybody what it is you want, what it is they need. That's your job. But I think this has to say to us, yo, let's do the work. Look up their voting records. Look up their track records. Drop the idea that any candidate running is perfect and ask whether they live up or they align with you on the things that matter most, your house, your block, your community, your paycheck. When you find the ones you ride with, tell other people, tell everybody. Because here's what I believe, and I'm going to stand on this. When women, and especially black women, hold power, people tend to be seen and served better. When black women hold power, violence against women is harder to shrug off and to ignore. When our sisters are in charge, they are rarely, if ever, leave black men behind and black families behind. There's no perfect candidate and no guarantee. That's why you research, you vote, you hold folks accountable after that. But I'll put my bet on these sisters running statewide in Georgia. Here's the other problem, Rick. A lot of people with money won't. Keisha Lance Bottoms is in a dead heat for governor, and she's being outspent on television by a mile. Most of the sisters running statewide are struggling to raise money at all. One longtime organizer in Atlanta said some of these campaigns can't even afford little cards you hand somebody at the door. Think about that. Running for statewide office in an election that matters so much, and you can't print hand cards. Part of the reason is, and folks will tell you, that some donors looked at what happened with Stacey Abrams, looked at what happened with Kamala, and decided black women can't win. So they sit on their checkbooks. Well, we don't get to sit on ours. If you find a sister, ride with them. It's not too late to give money if you have the money to give. And that's not just in Georgia. That's anywhere. Also, Georgia, if you are not registered, today is the last day. There are several states where registration today is the last day. Arizona, Arkansas, Florida, Georgia, you have Indiana, Kentucky by 4 p.m. Louisiana, mail-in and in-person is October 13th. But you also have Mississippi, and there's no online registration in Mississippi. These are the states where today is the deadline. I'm sorry, y'all, Ohio as well.
2: Yeah, I would add, Jeff, I would add that even if you've changed your last name, if you've changed your name, if you've moved, yep. Any of that, you need to go register, or at least make sure
1: you
2: register.
1: Anything you think might make your registration not right. And the bottom line, too, is just check to make sure. So I freeze that. That's an incredibly important point. So listen, you all, everything. Like go to vote411.org, put in your address, see the name that's on your ballot, research them, figure out who you feel strongly enough to vote for, and then ask yourself this hard question, especially for those of you that are saying that you don't want to vote. Which of those positions, which of those ballot initiatives are you comfortable with letting somebody else make a decision for you? Make your plan. Don't go by yourself. Bring somebody with you. This is not a perfect system, and this is not our only weapon. It's not the only thing we should do. But I'd be damned if I let somebody else take something from me because I decided not to use something that was imperfect.
0: That's good. That's good stuff right there, Jeff. All right, and we're going to be on it, man. That's right, y'all. Midterm elections coming up. Make sure that you, you know, you get out and vote. Make sure that you register to vote and know where you're supposed to vote and all of that and more. Jeff, let everybody one more time know how you can be reached.
1: Y'all hit me at Jeff's Nation on IG. Let me know what you're thinking, what you need. If you have questions, let me know. We in this together. Thank you, brother.
0: There it is, y'all. 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
1: Good morning, I'm Davida on 93.1 at WZAK. 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We are running into slowdowns on 480 westbound just before Granger Road. Looks like there's an accident in the right berm. Police are en route. And 90 eastbound between Detroit and Hilliard Boulevard, expect a couple of minutes delay. 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An organization that supports homeless vets in Northern Ohio is among five such groups statewide receiving a newly announced funding from the U.S. Department of Veterans Affairs. The Sub-Zero Mission helps vets in areas including Cuyahoga, Medina, Portage, Ashtabula, Lorain, and other counties. 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They're Root Insurance. 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
23: You disrespected me in front of everyone, and then you apologized in a text. And I want you to understand why that doesn't add up. That shot that you took had an audience. The whole room was watching. And then the sorry came at midnight, three lines on a phone screen, seen by exactly one person. So the dent stays public and the repair stays private. And that math never adds up. Here's the rule that nobody taught you. An apology is supposed to match the size of the offense. The same chest that you said it with. So you found the courage to disrespect me out loud, but finding the courage to correct it out loud was the actual apology. And you skipped that part. Because the text was never about me. It was just risk management. It was relief for your conscience at the lowest possible price. Now, do I forgive it? Yeah, because carrying it around poisons me, not you. And I don't hold poison for anybody. But forgiven and restored are two different things. And only one of them reopens your access. See, you said it with your chest. But until you can say sorry the same way, that
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11: sir.
23: 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Closed.
11: Yes, sir.
12: Come on.
11: Yes,
12: all
11: sir. All day. We're going to play that again. We're going to have a whole conversation about that. Gary, what you got coming up?
12: Coming up next, y'all, is Ashanti angry with her husband, Nelly. We're going to talk about that next Ricky Smiley Morning Show.
24: Thank you.

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10: 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A Claremont County middle schooler is accused of making false claims about a gun on campus. Reports of the incident happened at West Claremont Middle School when the 11-year-old girl allegedly told her classmates that she had seen another student with a firearm in the hallways. The resource officer contacted the sheriff's office and deputies responded to campus. After interviewing the sixth grader and viewing security footage, it was determined that she never saw a weapon. 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I'm Davida on 93.1 WZAK, Cleveland's best mix of R&B, the home of the...
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15: All right, Rick, about the morning show, 26 minutes after the hour, y'all. LeBron James' wife, Savannah, had pretty much got the internet on fire after saying that she flies first class, even if her best friend can't afford it. And has a fly coach, and people have opinions.
16: Yeah, Ricky. Savannah and her best friend, April McDaniel, recently went viral for their comments on Bedroom Mental Wealth podcast. And here's what she said. Okay. Well, now, after all the backlash, April clarified that she does not expect Savannah to fund her travel expenses, and she said their friendship is built on mutual respect for each other's financial boundaries other than entitlement. But considering Savannah is married to a billionaire, some people are basically saying, girl, you couldn't find your friend a first-class ticket, but others are saying that it's not her responsibility.
15: So this morning, we want to know your thoughts. If you had money, would you upgrade your friends to first class, or would everybody be responsible for sponsoring themselves? Okay, Brad, what are your thoughts?
16: You know, if I have it to upgrade my friend to first class, I would probably do it. I'm not judging anybody for what they did or didn't do, but I would, if I had it, I would do it.
15: Yeah, like Gary.
7: Yeah, I wouldn't.
16: Gary said he wouldn't.
7: Because, honey, I've upgraded friends, honey. What did they do? Downgrade me. So, no, honey, nobody gets upgraded. You got to have your own funds, honey, or you just can't fly when we go somewhere. I'll meet you when I get back.
15: Alfreda.
8: I mean, if I have it, I'm doing it, because if I'm taking a trip with a friend, then I want to sit by them so we can gossip and talk and, you know, be silly. Either we're both riding coach or we're both riding first.
15: Yeah,
16: I agree, Ricky. We should sit together. What you think, Rock T?
12: No, I'm going to say, if I got it and you're not feeling entitled, you really appreciate the situation as a friend, then I'll do it. If I got it, let's go. Let's roll with it.
7: Well, that's the key. If they're not feeling entitled.
15: Clay, what are your thoughts?
13: Hey, man, I'm kind of with everybody else, man. If you got it, but that's the thing. If you got it. Now, if I ain't got it, if I can't do it like that and I got upgraded and you didn't, man, I see.
15: Now, if the friend say, hey, Savannah, let's go somewhere, and it's her idea, or whatever, and she said, I already got my ticket booked or whatever, then Savannah going to, of course, book her ticket, which is probably be first class or whatever, and everybody. But, like, let's say if y'all going to Japan, it's a 12-hour flight. Ooh. Would you rather sit next to a stranger, or would you rather sit next to your friend so you could be comfortable? I think I would rather be by my friend as well. And let's say the ticket, $1,000. Or whatever, if it's $500 for coach and $1,000 for first class, I would give you, go ahead and pay the $500 to give me the $500 and I get 2 first class tickets. Give me the difference.
8: Right.
15: So I can get the experience of sitting next to my friend, on a flight, especially a long flight if you're leaving the country or something like that. Hit us up. Let us know your thoughts. 866-9-R-I-C-K-E-Y. Let's go to the phones. Good morning.
17: Everybody for themselves. She ain't doing nothing wrong. She fly like she's supposed to fly. If she got friends that can't fly first class, maybe she needs to get a better friend.
18: If I'm traveling with my friends, I'm traveling with my friends. If they can't afford first class, either I'll upgrade them to first class or I'll ride coach with them. If we riding together, we riding together.
19: Why wouldn't she upgrade them? Because all that money they got, they'll never spend it the rest of their life. If we friends and I got something and you got something, we share it.
20: This is Tammy from Cleveland, Ohio. I think that she should definitely upgrade her friend. That's just wrong. From what I know about Miss Savannah, she's always been snooty, even in high school. I don't think LeBron would do his friends like that. So ain't no way. And I know her friends feel a way about it.
15: Now, how do you do something like that without breeding entitlement? How do you do it? Well, what does the conversation look like, Brett, without breeding entitlement? Because out of all you're getting, get an understanding.
16: Yeah.
15: And everybody have to govern themselves according to what the understanding is. So how do you handle a situation? Because that's not just one trip. There's going to be a lot of trips. What is the understanding of you helping your friend and being a friend, if you have it and they don't have it like you have it, without breeding a sense of entitlement? Because now they're going into situations and I'm expecting you to get me, like I wanted to be a situation where you surprise, okay, girl, cool, thank you, or whatever. But I already had I already bought my coach ticket. But if you walked up to the counter and got me upgraded, I really appreciate that. Or whatever. Without
16: a
15: good balance. Yes.
16: Don't expect it.
12: Ricky and Brett, and it's probably going to ruffle y'all feathers a little bit, but I got a couple of friends that I feel like our friendship is so deep and so long running that they should feel entitled to share in my success. If I got it like that, they should
13: because that's just, we like brothers.
7: Well,
13: and
7: yeah,
13: but if I'm eating good, you eating good no matter what.
7: Well, I had friends like that, honey, and they gave me the yick. So, honey, no. So we use the word friend in the wrong context nowadays.
13: But I'm using the word friend in the right context.
16: It has happened.
13: I got a couple of friends. I wouldn't feel like they was wrong for being entitled. Honey,
16: but it can happen where you can spoil people.
7: Yes.
16: And they automatically
7: expect.
16: Assume. And then they feel some type of way when you don't, because they're so spoiled. Because
7: exactly.
16: You've taught them, you know, you've done so good to them.
7: Exactly.
16: So much for them. So.
1: And to be fair, April Daniels, the friend, spoke out over the weekend and said that she does not want to be the entitled friend, and she's okay with Savannah writing in first and her getting her. She doesn't expect it. She doesn't want to feel entitled, and she doesn't want it to become an entitlement situation.
16: Right.
7: Because she knows Savannah is rich. That's right out the gate, honey. So that's not even even question. So she knows Savannah going to fly first class, and she's going to fly coach unless she pay for her first class ticket.
15: Now, my friend Marisha said, okay, if she was my friend before my husband hit rich, then okay, yes. It's all about the day ones, like the friends from day one. So what do you think about that, Gary?
7: Yeah, now the day ones, honey. Now, you know your day ones. They'll know, because they knew when you ain't had nothing and we ain't had nothing together. And now, you know, I got to say, I'll share with you, but you can only go so far with that sharing, because people do take your kindness for a weakness. And when they get mad or whatever, they don't want to talk to other people.
15: Them childhood friends will turn on your ass too now.
7: Oh yes, man. Yeah, I know. They'll
15: turn all the way. They'll let somebody else get in their ear and start treating you totally different.
16: They will.
15: And you've been nothing but nice and nothing but professional and
16: it's
15: nothing
16: so
15: but
16: sad.
15: Kind. And then, you know, the other group of friends that you're not doing nothing for, I don't get to spend time with you, turn them against you. That I know a lot of celebrities that has happened to. And they isolate you, keep you out of everything, don't invite you to nothing, all that stuff. So it's just a good balance, man. You really have to have uncomfortable conversations. Everybody just assume that everybody's going to do the right thing, but nobody wants to have the uncomfortable understanding. It's an uncomfortable conversation to bring about understanding. Nobody has it, because everybody just assumes that it's all good, it's all going to work out, and sometimes it don't work out, and it throws everybody off. Hit us up, 866-9-R-I-C-K-E-Y, and let us know your thoughts. 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
1: Good morning, I'm Davida on 93.1 WZAK. It's 60 degrees right now. 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Route 8 southbound off ramp to southbound 271. Expect to find an accident on the exit ramp and be prepared for heavier traffic on East 55th at Chester due to an accident. 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Today is the last day for Ohioans to register to vote in the upcoming midterm election. The registration can be completed online through the Secretary of State website. County elections offices will be staying open until 9 p.m. for those who wish to complete their registration in person. The voter forms can still be mailed in, but they must be postmarked by today. Sobo and Sobo is nearly 200 uniquely trained team members working for a single goal, winning your case. If you've been injured, call Sobo and Sobo at 855-GOT-SOBO. 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
7: Is John Youssef serious?
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7: 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John Husted definitely showed us who he is.
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3: Is John, you said, serious?
4: People living in poverty are just not very, they're not very experienced at navigating the real world, right? 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
5: 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I approve this message.
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What's going on, C-Town? And those of you around the world checking us out, 931-ZAK, the Silky One, on this day that the King is made. Rejoice in it. Be glad in it. Yes, sir. Coming up, we got trending topics, of course. Tell us how you feel. Warren Bellatown will be checking in. And we need a word. B. Hollis will be joining us on the show. ZAK Silk, let's go to work.

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Zeta AK, Silk. Urban One Podcast, whatever you get your podcast, you missed it. We are there. Any part of the show is there. Except for the battle, though. They don't put the battle on there. You got to catch that in real time on Friday's 150. All right, man. Tell us how you feel. 216-578-0931. 216-578-0931. A couple of stories that are trending. Last week, we were talking about the failed execution of Christa Pike. So Tennessee prison chief, he's resigning because of a failed execution. You know, they was trying to get her up out of here. And, you know, some with the needles, the IV, and two attempts didn't work. I guess she got the, you know, and it didn't work. They had to rush her to the hospital while the doctors and nurses are trying to save her life. Yeah, I said that. Save her life. They try to save her life. Their job is not to take nobody out. Their job is to save the life. The execution failed. And this is not the first. This is twice this happened this year. Two failed attempts of the execution. They put the little stuff in the veins and they want to execute folk. And it's not working right. So Pike is unconscious and the ventilator. And it makes you wonder, what is your take and thoughts on the execution, the death penalty? Now, back when she was 18, I guess her and her boyfriend, you know, she's in jail for the murder of her classmate. Yeah. So here it is. You're on death row. The execution failed. You did take a life. That's the sentence they gave you. It failed twice. Should they try again? Should they... it be another attempt? I mean, she in the hospital. They keep it to preserve her. It's kind of, you know, the world is kind of tripped out. So you on death row. It didn't work. It didn't go through. Now you're trying to save the life. It's kind of, and do you attempt again? I'm just saying. I mean, help me make sense. Put your logic together, family. This is grown folks. Let's have a conversation. Some of you, are you for the death penalty? Are you not? Should they do it again? Should they, in the hospital, they're just going to pull the plug? Because that's money you're spending, too. And the family upset, like, of the victim, the person's life she took. Or is that that failed attempt? Is that enough? Do you let her go if she survived? We want to hear from you next.

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1: 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Even when the world around me shifts direction, you do not change. You are the constant in my life. 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Strengthen my heart, steady my thoughts, and know that I place my confidence in your mercy and grace. 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For with you, only goodness is ever present and everlasting. Hallelujah and amen.
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Last thing on ZAK Silk. Tell us how you feel. Trending topics. Yeah. Failed execution in Tennessee. They had two of them that didn't, it didn't work out. Didn't work out. Didn't work out. Should they be able to try them again? Should they be able to go ahead and let's come back in and see if these veins are working right so we can take you out of here now. Failed twice, but we're going to try one more time. What you got to say about that? We're going to chop it up with you next.

0: ZAK Sam, what happened?
1: Hey, good morning, y'all. Hey, listen, they failed. They failed. That's their fault. I said, give her life. You ain't got to give her a death sentence no more because you failed at giving her the death sentence. She didn't die. She beat it. She didn't die. So now she deserves to get something different. They f***ed at us. That's on them.
0: All right.
1: For real.
0: All right. I heard you. All right, Bob.
1: Yeah.
0: You agree? They messed up. They tried twice. Thinking about doing it again. Execution failed.

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1: One Voyage Cruise?
0: 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It's going. 216-578-0931-ZAK. What's up to everybody watching and checking us out around the country? Shouts out to you. Let us know where you're checking in from on the ZAK app as well. A couple of things on the desk. I will be hitting the apology from Too Short in just a bit. Y'all saw that, right? Too Short. He had to do a whole apology because people got upset because he said he would go to a coming home party for Diddy. He had to do a whole video on apologizing. We're going to talk about that coming up. But second attempt on, well, third. This would be the third if they was to do a second execution, which attempt on Pike. Failed attempt of an execution in Tennessee. It's happened more than once. All right? If the government sentences someone to death, but the execution goes wrong and the person survives, should the state be allowed to try the execute them again? Should they be allowed to execute, you know, to go ahead and try to do it again?
2: Good morning. What's up, Self?
0: You got it.
2: Hey, well, this is my thinking is that you attempted it once, you attempted it twice.
0: Yeah.
2: Why would you want to kill this woman? I believe she a miracle.
0: A miracle.
2: You know,
0: yeah.
2: Letting you know that if you didn't try to kill me twice and here I done fell asleep snoring, I feel they ought to commute her sentence and let her go home.
0: Let Pike go now.
2: Y'all killed it twice.
0: Yeah.
2: You know?
0: And it didn't work.
2: So, yeah. Hey, listen, we're going to have an office meeting back here in this back room. Miss Lady going home. Cause to me, it has to be some type of lawsuit, something that went incorrect.
0: Yeah.
2: Cannot be that that's how it works. Can't be.
0: And you agree with the chief resigning?
2: That's some trick. That's a whole nother situation.
0: That's a whole nother, right?
2: Right. Yeah. You know, you retired for what? Because it happened on your watch or you didn't have enough medicine or something went wrong. You're not a doctor. You're not a physician. So you don't know about the medicine. I wouldn't have retired.
0: Yeah, they say resign. They say resign. You retire, you resign.
2: Right.
0: Yeah. All right, man. Appreciate it. Brother Todd got something to say today. What up?
3: Nope. In civilian court, I'm totally against the death penalty existing. I don't feel like that in military court. But in civilian court, I'm against it. And the reasons why are because we know enough about human behavior and we know enough about what we don't know about the afterlife that we should be giving people space to correct themselves as long as we've removed them as a threat to our civilian society.
0: Mm-hmm.
3: You know, but if you take somebody out, that you've taken away their opportunity to correct themselves.
0: Mm.
3: And if they have corrected themselves prior to,
0: yes, sir,
3: you've taken away their opportunity to do good, continue to do good.
0: Mm.
3: But for that reason, I don't believe civilian court should have a death penalty. And then the other thing is that I believe we should have a nationwide mandatory minimum $10 million for anybody that's been convicted wrongfully. And that should just be across the board so folks aren't constantly going to court. You come off a death penalty and they find out you're not guilty like this dude out in Utah.
0: Yeah.
3: You shouldn't even have to go in and fight. It should just be a nationwide
0: law. It should be automatic.
3: Minimal $10 million and then work your way up from there.
0: Yeah.
3: But in military court, there's too much on the line. There's a high degree of order that's needed for military, and then there are people that it's in the best interest of the military that they do a certain things and you take them out.
0: To get that info, some people, you say it's like, you know, hey, let's get them. You're too much of a threat.
3: right. Is the measure, the standard for order in the military is so much higher than in civilian life that you cannot show any sign that we're going to let certain things go without major punishment.
0: All right. Appreciate you, Todd. Leave y'all comments right here and tap in. Let us know. Failed attempt. They tried twice. It is actually twice this year. Two failed attempts to take out someone on the death penalty. It didn't work. Should the government have the right to do it again? Or should the person be, this is it. You made it, man. Hell, you know, obviously God wants you here. What you got?

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3: When you breathe well, you live better. The passion around what we do at Advent is premised on the fact that outside of Advent's four walls, most people don't have access to these simple solutions. So most people, in order to get better, have to go through surgeries in an operating room, have to use machines that they don't want to use. And at Advent, we've decided it doesn't need to be like that. And it's what you do.

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Oh, bye to Keith Sweat, One Voyage. Keith Sweat, One Voyage. He's on there with us, man. Book your cabin now. 214-495-1963. All right, if you got an associate, a friend, they got locked up for something. Did they time? Or, let me say this, accused. Accusations. Accused. You see, y'all saw the video by Diddy and Cassie. Y'all remember that. But was Too Short wrong? Or did y'all look at him funny? Well, a lot of y'all did. Because he said when Diddy get out, he would go to a party. And then folks just snapped. But if Diddy did his time and he wants to go to the party, a welcome home party, that is, do you look at them funny? Do you look at somebody funny? If somebody's done it time and they have a welcome home party, are you not going to go, depending on what it was, the accusations or the accusations? In this case, the accusations. You did see the video, though. You did see the video. Now, we know why he's in there. He's not in there for what happened with Cassidy. He's in there over looking and watching and transporting. We're here with Too Short had to say next. What y'all got to say about it?

0: ZAK Silk. Oh, Glenn. Taking you back a little bit, man. What's good? What's happening? What's popping? How you doing? Doing all right? Okay. 216-578-0931. That is the connection. Touchdown with his man. Social pages, you already know. 931-ZAK Sam Silk with a Y. Those decks are going fast, like time is winding down. Only got a few left for the One Voyage cruise. Yep, and started at just $1,900 per person based on the We Pick It Insider triple occupancy rate. 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WZAKCleveland.com with the entire lineup for those 6 days. We're going to have a ball. That's on October 26th. Too short head to apologize. What do y'all think of his apology? Okay? He came out and apologized, saying he was going to a Diddy welcome back party.
1: I want to thank all the people that called me yesterday, text me, hit me up about this TMZ Puff Daddy thing. I was a little insensitive with my words. I said that I didn't condone what he did to Cassie, but I would go to his party if he came home. And I really didn't know the full extent of the case. I did not know that there were a lot of women who had claimed that they had been abused by Puff Daddy and how it affected them. I do not condone abuse in any kind of way, not emotional, not physical, not sexual, and I don't support anybody that does it. I want to say I'm sorry to the people that were hurt by the words that I said. I have listened. I have learned. I read up on it. I am more informed, and I'm telling you now that I have a daughter. To my daughter, to my daughter's mother, to my mother, rest in peace, to my stepmother, to my cousins, nieces, aunties, all of them, all of the women in my life, all the women in general. It's not a black thing. This is all women across the board. I do not support abuse or abusers. And I just want to say I'm sorry for putting those words out there. If anything I said hurt anybody, I really do regret it. And I hope that you understand when I say I'm going to go to his party. I was talking about the parties that he throws for his friends, not any party where it's fucking baby oil or some goddamn sexual shit. I've been to dozens of his parties, and never once have I seen a naked person or a sexual act. These are parties where people socialize. They're great parties. You want to get on the list. Everybody wants to get in, but now everybody's saying that every party he threw was a sex party. It was not like that ever, ever, ever. I never seen no shit like that, and I hope that when my brother comes home that he has grown, because just in a short period of time of me dealing with this, I feel like I've grown a lot. I've learned a lot, and I hope that when he comes home, that he's not an abuser anymore. So,
0: all right, what y'all think about that? Huh? What's your favorite word? Too short. What's your favorite word? Did all your friends and your family and baby mama enjoy all those songs you did in the 80s and 90s? It's just music, though. But he said he wasn't talking about that. He said a welcome home party. Was he wrong for that? One.

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14: This is the Daily Play with Joy Taylor. Texas rivalries hit harder in high school and college football than they do in the NFL, but Dallas just did something vicious to Houston at the pro level. The Cowboys beat the Texans 34-30 on Sunday, trailing by 10 at the half. Dak Prescott and the Cowboys offense scored 4 second-half touchdowns, including 3 from running back Javonte Williams. Giving up a lead is bad enough, but this was Houston's fourth straight loss to start the season. The first two losses were to the Bills and to the Bengals, which is understandable. But losses to the Colts and Cowboys have pushed D'Amico Ryan's team to the brink. Only one NFL team has ever lost their first four games and made the playoffs. They are looking like they are up against it, and this is a tough way for CJ Stroud to chase his money as well, hoping the Texans can still turn it around this season. 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

0: is here. Kev, Sam, what up?
1: Sam, I heard the interview, and I get where he's coming from, but, you know, friendship lies with friendship. I mean, you know, him and Puff Daddy is friends. So, I mean, he wasn't talking about no sexual party or nothing like that. Like, a welcome home party, yeah, I would go and welcome him home. But if it's involved, like the sex acts that he was involved up in, no, I would not go. Now, that's just my opinion.
0: All right. Appreciate you, Mark.
1: All right.
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0: 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On the mic with Sam Silk. On the mic with Sam Silk podcast jumps off live tomorrow. Silks, join us for the Relationship Hour. Yeah, can't wait for that. Relationship Hour. Come for your Relationship Hour conversation. Bring your questions, topics, open form. That's how we do. Meanwhile, you can check it out, previous episodes on wherever you get your podcast. Talking about Too Short. I had to apologize because he said people took it out of context of him wanting to go to a welcome home Diddy party. People started giving him the side eye to the point he had to do an apology. Was he wrong? Were you feeling some type of way? Would you go to your friends, your associates' coming home party after they got out the joint if they was accused of certain things? Yeah. Would you be associated? Would you cut yourself off, period? Or did he get himself together while he was in there?
1: Hey, Sam, how you doing?
0: I'm good, beautiful. How about you?
1: I'm blessed.
0: Yes, you are.
1: Now, I'm not going to the party. I'm good.
0: You're not going?
1: I'm good. No, it depends on what you did. You celebrating a man coming home for being a pedophile and abusing women and, come on.
0: Well, he's not a pedophile, but that he there are a lot of accusations of, and we saw the cashless, so we saw that. So let's not act like we didn't see that.
1: That's abuse that is fired.
0: But if he was locked up and did his time and served, they served your time.
1: No, some stuff is unforgivable. Huh? Like, people may not have been here pedophile, but it was some underage kids at the party.
0: Oh, okay.
1: There's some underage artists that admitted that P. Diddy violated them.
0: Mm.
1: I'm not doing that. I'm good. I don't need to go to that party.
0: So you good?
1: I'm good.
0: Gotcha.
1: It's just like back in the day. I'm 52 now. I went to the good parties in the 80s and the 90s. But everybody that go to a party, I'm going to say that they don't go to the same party.
0: Yeah.
1: Because if you went to one part of the party, but you wasn't at the part where they doing drugs and doing the whole orgy and all that stuff, that's a different party. That's a different party. But if you done went to jail for beating on women and abusing people's trust.
0: He didn't go to jail for beating women. But this is for anybody generally, you're saying.
1: He didn't go for Cassie.
0: Yeah.
1: He didn't go for Cassie, but we know he did it.
0: Yeah. Oh, we saw that.
1: And people need to stop hiding stuff like that. Like, this is my thing. I lost a few friends because they associated with people that, mess with kids or underage. I'm good. I don't need to be your friend.
0: After you done been locked up, now you touch a kid, I'm cool. You can go.
1: Yeah. If you see what that person did, you know how they roll, and you roll with them like that, that's like, to me, that's like you agree with it.
0: All right. Appreciate your call, beautiful. Thank you so much for listening to me.
1: Thank you. Have a blessed day.
0: You too.

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5: 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I approve this message.
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1: Yeah.
0: Execution failed twice. She's in the hospital. Pike's in the hospital. Trying to, you know, keep her alive. Should they attempt for the third attempt of execution? This happened twice already this year where it failed. Your thoughts on the death penalty?
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0: ZAK Sam, what's good?
1: How you doing, Sam?
0: You got it.
1: Just want to call in on the topic.
0: Go ahead.
1: If the woman didn't die when they tried to do it the first time, mm-hmm. or the second time,
0: yeah.
1: then they should just leave it to God. Uh-huh. He's not ready for her to go where she's supposed to go because of what she did.
0: Yeah.
1: So they need to leave her alone and just let her rot in jail.
0: Okay.
1: Instead of using my taxpayer money to keep trying to kill her.
0: Mm.
1: It didn't work.
0: Didn't work. Yeah.
1: It ain't they calling to take her life. So just leave it alone.
0: All right. All right. We got you. Appreciate you.
1: All right.
0: Yep.
2: Hi, Sam. I'm sorry. Hi.
0: Hey.
2: But I looked all this stuff up, but I already looked it up real shortly, so it's brief. It's crueler than usual punishment, and then it's called double jeopardy.
0: Mm-hmm.
2: Those are some of the amendments, but at the same time, they can try it as many times as they like to try it.
0: Mm-hmm.
2: And Pipers, she's already mentioned in here, and there was a guy named Ronnell Brown from Ohio in 2009. It was a failed attempt on him, but they did it again.
0: Mm-hmm.
2: Now, she's in Tennessee, but they can try the execution as many times as they want to.
0: Mm-hmm.
2: Then there was that other guy a few years ago. It's something that they do because they know they're going to be executed. It's some kind of way that they can manipulate their veins, I think. And so that's where the problem comes in at. But if she, her organs are basically damaged from all the stuff that they put inside of her. I think sodium pentothal and all that stuff like that. But they're going to try again because there's no limit on how many times you can do it.
0: You know, we say, so we're in there saving, preserving the life. In order to execute her. Isn't that kind of backwards?
2: It's backwards, but see, these are two different entities,
0: yeah.
2: the hospital
0: that's
2: and
0: right.
2: the prison.
0: That's right.
2: So that's what the hospital was there for, to save a life in the call of their duties.
0: Yeah. That's their
2: so
0: job.
2: They have to.
0: Yeah. Wow.
2: Yep.
0: Wow.
2: So it's messed up. But I feel, you know, for the family, you know, they want their justice too.
0: That's right. Yeah.
2: Yep.
0: All
2: okay.
0: Right. Appreciate you.
2: Bye-bye.
0: Yep.
2: You too. Bye-bye.

0: 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And we got my good friend, comedian and actress, Miss Pat, is going to be stopping by. And Beyonce Aloysius has Techie Tuesday.
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0: ZAK, Sam, what up?
1: Sam, good morning.
0: Morning.
1: I understand that when a death sentence is given, it should be executed. However, after two failed attempts, we do have something in the Constitution that says prevention of cruel and unusual punishment. There should be a termination to that at this time. You have a great day, man.
0: All right, let me go pull that up. Let me go look at that right quick.

0: Hey, ladies, we're like the men you love. We look good, sound good, and we got money, too.
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0: ZAK, the silky one. What's good?
1: Good morning or good afternoon, Simon Kenya.
0: Good afternoon.
1: Well, I just want to talk about the topic of the death penalty.
0: Yes, sir.
1: And I want to mention to the state of Ohio that we shouldn't have the death penalty because we didn't have over 23 black men be wrongfully in prison released in the last 23 years.
0: Mm-hmm.
1: Right out of Calgary County. And I'm one of them.
0: Yeah.
1: Okay, so that should be strongly considered because, you know, you want to make sure when you're following the system and the court of law that you have the right person and that you're executing the right person.
0: Yeah.
1: And we all humans, and humans make human mistakes.
0: Yeah.
1: But that's a mistake that you can't get back.
0: Yeah. Yeah.
1: So I just want my viewers to understand the legal system and understand the impact that it may have on both parties.
0: Good stuff,
1: you know,
0: man.
1: There's no winners in that situation whatsoever for the victim or the perpetrator.
0: All right.
1: So.
0: All right, D. Appreciate that.
1: Those are my thoughts for today.
0: No doubt. Appreciate
1: those are my thoughts for today.
0: All right, brother.
1: Thank you.
0: Yep. All right. Game two. Game two is today. We're talking about the Guardians. Y'all got to get a win today, man. Yeah. You're down one. Rico says we'll win in four. That's what I'm hoping for. What you say about it? Hopefully they can take it today. Game time, 5 o'clock. Let's get down to
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All right, we got the letter next. A husband is concerned that his wife is not wearing her wedding ring to work. Yeah. See, 8K.

All right, I got the letter next, man. We need your help on this. The wife not wearing a ring to work, her wedding ring. Husband feels some type of way about it. Married folks, we need you. Married folks, call it all married folks. Been married folks. Married folks with no ring. Married folks, where you at? We'll read the letter next. Here's Anita, ZAK.

All right, y'all, what's good? ZAK, Silk, we live on Facebook. What's up, everybody on the book? What's going on? We inside a reality hour, real people, real life situation. I told you it's about to get a little touchy on this one. You know, is this man feeling some type of way? Is he insecure? Is it a good reason not? I've been married to my wife, and lately I've noticed something that's been bothering me. She started taking her wedding ring off when she goes to work. She swears it's other times, but for some reason, it's not making the trip to work with her. Maybe I'm overthinking it, but I can't help wondering why. To me, that ring represents our marriage. So seeing her intentionally leave it at home before heading to work has me feeling some type of way. I don't want to accuse her of cheating or assume the worst without knowing the facts. But at the same time, I feel like if you're happily married, why would you suddenly stop wearing your ring in a particular environment? Am I being insecure or reading too much into this? Let me scroll down, see what else you got to say. Yeah. Should I be asking my wife some serious questions about? What y'all think there? Should he be concerned? Hey, man, why don't you just sit up and, you know, she said, so sit down and have a real conversation. Tell her, hey, y'all ever had that conversation before? I don't know what type of work she does. What type of work she does? Should married people wear their ring every day, all day, regardless. Now, some type of jobs, you might not want to have that thing on. Some type of jobs, you're going to have to take it off when you're doing certain things. What type of job is that okay? Now, we got to have a grown folks conversation on this. And he feels some type of way. He says, because all of a sudden, when she go to work, she don't wear that ring. Miss Withers says, I would ask her honestly, what kind of job does she have? I just said that too. I work in healthcare, and some women I work with don't wear their rings to work because it gets caught on the disposable gloves and whatnot. So it could be that. I don't know what type of work she does. All right, Matt, did she start off wearing the ring to work and later stop wearing it? The ring could be uncomfortable when working, depending on the type of work she does. But on the other hand, wearing a ring or not doesn't stop a person from cheating. I can tell you that, man. You see these people out here, that ring don't stop folks. Hell, you see people with a ring. I think people with a ring sometimes get hit on, which I'll say, a little more. Everybody's asking a question, like Felicia says here, Miss Perry, what kind of work does she do? It could be getting in the way, getting caught on things. Now, a lot of times, though, if a man don't wear the ring, y'all don't give no excuses on that one. Unless you're doing construction. Like, what job is okay not to wear the wedding ring? All right. Someone says, is she acting sneaky, hiding things? If not, then you're just being insecure. Okay. What y'all got to say about it? Help them. 216-578-0941. What do you think about married folks not wearing a ring? And what do you think about this particular situation?

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1: 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Hey, y'all, what up? This is your boy, Rick Smiley. I want to drop you an invite.

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All right, married man concerned that his wife, that, you know, about her not wearing her wedding ring to work. Should he be concerned? He says, am I overthinking this thing? What you got to say about it? We inside a reality hour. We'll hear from you next. 216-578-0931-ZAK. Tap, tap. Here we go.

0: ZAK.
1: With that falling. Chris Brown. All the women taking up for her. What type of job does she do? What type of job does she do? What type of job does she do? Do, do, do. What type of job? Silk, what's going on?
2: Hey, I wanted to chime in.
1: Yeah. Is he insecure? So, what's going on?
2: He could, yeah. I mean, he could be. If she's taking her ring off, but then again, like you said, what job? And currently, I work in food service, and we can't wear no rings, no nails, no eyelashes, no hair, no nothing.
1: No.
2: So, no. I don't know.
1: That's unsanitary. Even with a glove on, and you get caught up in something, and your whole damn finger. Okay.
2: Right.
1: Yeah. Yeah, you can't be doing that. You got to take your damn watch off when you're doing that. Yeah.
2: Mm-hmm.
1: Okay. So what are the jobs that you can't, that you're not allowed to wear a wedding ring, we would say, if you're in food service or the medical field? Those two?
2: Yeah.
1: Those two?
2: Yep, I agree. Yep, those are two.
1: Okay. Anybody else want to add something to it? Welcome to the show. What up?
3: Hello, brother.
1: What's happening?
3: Yeah, I want to add something to it. You know, I've been married for 8 years now. My wife don't wear her rings all the time. You know, it can be the field that she's working in. Sometimes, you know, how then weight fluctuate. You know, maybe the ring got too small for a finger. I know my ring hurt my finger a lot. Uh-huh. And my wife, when she put her ring off, it's like a heavy, deep ring indention around her finger. Like,
1: yeah.
3: It's sometimes hurting. So, you know, I wouldn't jump to conclusions. I would just ask her, but don't ask her in a mean way. Just try to understand what's going on with her. I wouldn't necessarily say she's cheating, but sometimes you just got to take these things off, man, get your finger ruined to breathe sometimes, you know?
1: It's all right to take y'all wedding ring off, he says, so it can breathe. So you ever felt like it was stuck and couldn't come off? It was like a little pressure back there?
3: Yeah, for sure.
1: Okay.
3: Yeah, so I think he need to not think so deep into it, you know, have a grown-up conversation with her, and just, you never know what's going on with her, you know, if you ain't acting, I just wouldn't come aggressive, I ask her why you ain't wearing your ring, you know?
1: Yeah.
3: Maybe she needs to hear them, brother. Maybe you need to get her an upgrade, brother, you know?
1: Oh, maybe the ring is a little whack now, huh? Maybe she knows that this ring ain't really hitting on nothing.
3: Yeah, for sure. And sometimes, you know, the job you're doing, like my wedding ring, it's all scraped up and scratched up. You know, the type of work I do, sometimes you don't want to mess up your ring. Maybe she cherishes it. She don't want to destroy it. So.
1: What type of work you do?
3: I do building maintenance and I do HVAC work.
1: Yeah, you can't be up there with the, you know, with the drill.
3: Yeah, for sure, man. You know, any little thing. And, you know, women like diamonds. They got diamonds in their ring. So if she loses a diamond, then how you going to feel, you know?
1: Yeah. Okay.
3: So,
1: all right.
3: That's my take on it.
1: I appreciate it, man.
3: Yeah, thanks, brother.
1: Yep. So we said reality out. What's good?
4: Yeah, good afternoon, Sam.
1: Good afternoon.
4: On that question, what comes to me is, you know, it's obvious that there would have to be some machinery involved where they require you not to wear that type of stuff.
1: Yeah.
4: And I say that based on the fact that what married woman do you know has not let it be known she's a married woman.
1: Mm-hmm.
4: So as far as her taking her rings off are concerned, that, you know, it seems to me it would be about that there. Now, if it's not about that there, that girl's doing something she ain't got no business doing.
1: Uh-oh. Now, if she has, if she's doing clerical work, you know, she's on a computer, you know, she's working insurance office, Progressive, State Farm, she should have it on?
4: If it don't hinder her doing her job, that's no problem.
1: Okay.
4: Like I say, some part, you're not wear jewelry.
1: Okay.
4: But now, her taking it off, only when she goes to work, and it was not spoken on as to what type of work she does.
1: Yeah, he didn't say that, and we need to inbox him. I'm gonna tell her that.
4: Yeah, I mean, he left.
1: Hey, Bridget, inbox this man and let us know. Ask him if he get it before we go off. What type of work does his wife do?
4: Something y'all didn't hit her with, you know, not while you're having a discussion with her about the ring, just, you know, out of the blue. Like, you could be sitting there eating dinner and playing with the kids or whatever. You just ask her point blank. If she has a thing, or stutter, or answer your question with the man, she has to. When he got caught up in the stuff, he'd be humming. Yeah.
1: Right. All right. All right. Appreciate you, man. Appreciate it.

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All right, coming up, we check in with People's Attorney Warren Bellantyne this hour on the Sam Sook Show on 931-ZAK. Plus, we need a word, some inspiration coming from B. Hollis. 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

0: All right, ZAK, the views and opinions of Warren Better Times are not those of Urban One or the advertisers, but in his own words. Checking in from Trump Towers in Chicago. It's the people's attorney. The people's attorney is checking in from Trump Towers in Chicago. Hey, Warren.
1: Phil, always good to talk to you and the lovely Miss Kenya. And, you know, I am hanging out in Trump Tower, but I'm hanging out in the Trump where you play spades, that tower. I'm playing Trump. I'm trumping the cards. That's the Trump Tower I'm hanging out in.
0: Hey, how was your weekend, man?
1: Man, the weekend was good, man. I know y'all happy, boy. Y'all see what Deshaun Watson doing?
0: Yeah, I told y'all.
1: Man, look, Deshaun Watson is just like that dude in the club. You know who I'm talking about. He ain't got no money, but he in the club popping bottles and spending everybody else's money and making girls think he got the money. He the one who's sitting on the passenger side of the car, acting like his car is better than the car he riding in back at home. And soon as the girl gets with him, she finds out he broke. That's what y'all about to find out in Cleveland about Deshaun Watson in these next three games. I just want y'all to be prepared.
2: Dang.
1: I'm telling y'all.
0: Hey, man.
2: That's how you feel.
0: You know what?
1: I'm just telling y'all right now. He doing a 52 fake out on y'all. Feeling good. Y'all thinking he – oh, Deshaun, maybe he back. Let me tell you something. Sam, speaking of your favorite president – you need to have a conversation with him when you hanging out with him, man. This man made a commercial about how he's going to fight for America and for the government. And guess what? Y'all paid what it paid for with y'all tax money. We got people homeless. We got people who are living check to check. We got teachers who are overworked and underpaid, cops overworked and underpaid, EMT workers, firefighters. And they spending millions of dollars of taxpayer money to run a commercial to make him look like he's strong and tough.
0: Yeah.
2: Sounds about
0: right. I saw it.
2: Yeah.
1: I mean, it is ridiculous what this man has done as far as running this country in the position in the world. I mean, I'm just going to be honest with you. As somebody who does go out of this country a lot, it's a whole different vibe around the world now when it comes to Americans. It's a whole different vibe because even our friends and our allies, they don't even look at us as friends and allies no more. They look at us as acquaintances. We used to be allies. We used to be friends. Now we're acquaintances. And so because of that, it's a whole different vibe. And Sam, the last thing I want to touch on before I get off of here with you guys is Mel Gibson put out a video. And I took the video and put it on all my social media stuff. And the video is such an educational video for anybody who has young kids. And what it is, it's a video of a mom letting her, like, 10-year-old daughter go into the bathroom by herself. And somebody grabs her, knocks her out, give her something to knock her out, and then they put her in a suitcase and walk right out the bathroom in front of the mother with the daughter. And the mother never knows it. And it's a video to tell parents, look, don't let your children run in these bathrooms by themselves. You got to make sure that they're not in there by themselves because there's predators everywhere. And it's so sad. It's unfortunate because we grew up in a time. Well, look, I would leave my mama house in the summertime at 9 o'clock in the morning. I wouldn't come back home till the street lights was on. And that might be 8 o'clock that night. And I would be in all these different neighborhoods playing basketball, baseball, all this other stuff, swimming, and didn't have to worry about none of that. Yeah. These kids, the things that they're having to deal with between AI, social media, and these predators out here, God bless us all, man, because this generation, it literally is going to be a generation of trauma because of all the trauma that they have to deal with. We had trauma growing up as Gen X kids, but we didn't even realize we had trauma because we had to cook and clean and we had a key to the house and everything else by the time we were 10 years old.
0: Yeah. The bus driver knew, he knew our name.
1: That's exactly right. Everybody on our block right. Knew our name.
0: Everybody.
1: Everybody knew everybody. And even your neighbors, your friends who you grew up with, you knew everybody in their house. They knew everybody in your house. Y'all called each other cousins, even though you wasn't cousins.
0: That's right. And you knew they family members.
1: Yeah, that's what I'm saying.
0: You knew their cousins and cousins.
1: Yeah, you knew their cousins and cousins. That's exactly right. But these kids, they can live next door to each other, go to the same school, and don't even talk to each other.
0: Yeah.
1: It's crazy. It's absolutely crazy.
0: Be aware. I'm glad you brought that up. Be aware of your surroundings, people. Be aware. And not just other men, of these women.
1: That's what I was just about to say. That's exactly what I was about to say. These women are working with these traffickers because they're making money, and they're doing it. So be aware. And, Sam, please be careful when you're in Mar-a-Lago. I don't want you to go to the bathroom and get put into a suitcase. I know Trump will try to take you out of this country when he's running. When he tries to run, he's trying to take you out of the
0: way. Goodbye, fool. They're coming on your page today. They're coming for him. Mm-hmm. All right. Up next, we got more on the way. We need a word. We need some inspiration. Brother B. Hollis got us next on the show. It's 931. WZAK, the Sam Stook Show, available on everyone podcast or ain't wherever you get your podcast. 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
3: I had wanted to open this reality radio with a comparison so shocking that you couldn't ignore what's really happening to us. I was told the language was too graphic and that some people would be offended, so they changed the words. So here it is. Right now, right here, we are victims of attack by some we know, but many more nameless and faceless people living in the shadows. The first defense of both sides is usually to act as if it never happened. Then, the perpetrators start disagreeing with each other about the particulars of the attack, sometimes calling it victimless. The time is now to bring the attack to a halt. We must stand up and use our vote this November to declare that we are no longer going to allow ourselves to be victims. We must be heard. You must vote this November in order to stop the assault on us, because the reality is we are the ones who are battered and bruised.
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0: 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Download us and take us with you. We need a word. B. Hollis, what you got for us today, man?
1: What up, Sam? What up, Kenya? Listen, I've got a word for you. It's kind of a spillover word from yesterday. I preached at Calvary Church of God in Christ in Cleveland with the Honorable Greg Jordan as the pastor. Shout out to him. I preached a message called I'm Already Carrying Something. I pulled it from Matthew chapter 11, verse 28 through 30. The Bible says, come unto me, all ye that labor and are heavy laden, and I will give you rest. Take my yoke upon you and learn from me. And I am meek and lowly in heart, and ye shall find rest for your soul. For my yoke is easy and my burden is light. I want to deal with the fact that he said, take my yoke upon you. The first thing I did was looked up the word yoke, and many definitions came up. But one that stood out to me was that it also can be translated as a harness. That's right. You know what a harness is. It holds things in place and or is used as a tool so that you can carry something. Well, the Lord began to speak to me. He said, tell my people that I am trying to get them to put on my harness, to put on this yoke. When you put on his yoke, he said, I'm going to cause you to understand that you don't need to pick up anything else. Yeah, when depression comes and tries to enter your life, when sickness tries to come, your response can be, I'm already carrying something. I can't pick up your drama. I can't pick up your mess. I can't be involved with anything that's contrary to where I am in life. I'm already carrying something. And because I'm carrying the yoke of God, I'm carrying this harness, it means that everything I need is in him. And so when I understand this, God's going to reward me with rest. Yeah, mental rest, emotional rest, physical rest, social rest, creative rest. I'm going to get rest simply because I'm carrying him. Well, that's my word for today. I want you to follow me on Instagram and Facebook at Brandon J. Hollis. I love you, but God loves you more. Later.
0: All right. Yeah. Did y'all need that? I needed that. All right. DL is up next. You missed the show? You can catch everything again. 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
2: 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If you're headed 77 northbound, the exit ramp to Pershing Ave is closed for paving repairs through Monday, October 12th. In Euclid, you'll find an accident slowing traffic down on East 222nd Street at Miller Avenue. In South Euclid, if you're on Green Road, we have reports of another crash at Cedar Road that's slowing things down. And if you're on Home Avenue in Akron, look for an accident at Independence Ave causing delays.
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3: Is John, you said serious?
4: People living in poverty are just not very experienced at navigating the real world, right? I remember talking to one young lady who said, well, I don't really know how money works at a grocery store, because she grew up and has lived all of her adult life using SNAP cards to buy groceries. And so you literally have to teach people how to budget.
3: John Husted really said that. How is he supposed to represent me when he looks down on me? I would like to tell John Husted, growing up on SNAP made me the woman I am today. When I was struggling, I had no choice but to navigate the world. That's how I survived. John Husted definitely showed us who he is.
4: People living in poverty are just not very experienced at navigating the real world.
3: I don't know what it feels to be spit on, but I bet it's a lot like that.
5: I'm Sherrod Brown, running for Senate. I approve this message.
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0: She's smart. 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
1: President Trump rallied against Senator Tom Cotton in a series of posts accusing the Arkansas Republican of holding up a bill that would make daylight saving time permanent and encouraging people to call the senator at his cell phone number, which he posted, by the way, on social media. Trump has long criticized the semi-annual clock change, though his position on whether the country should remain on standard time or daylight savings time year-round has shifted over time.
2: Hey, dog, why don't you... Hey, man, all that's cute, but how about...
3: Ending a war.
2: How about doing something about these gas prices, these grocery prices?
1: And actually, it's not cute when you post someone's phone number on social media. Not only is it inappropriate, but it's highly unprofessional, especially considering your
3: office. That's what he does, sir.
2: He putting out the putting out people's phone number, but you won't put out the Epstein list.
3: That's MAGA to the core.
1: Well, this is specifically for you guys now. Your handshake may say a lot more about your health than you realize. Doctors are increasingly eyeing grip strength as a quick, cheap way to flag broader problems. They say low grip scores have been linked to higher risks of heart disease, type 2 diabetes, osteoporosis, stroke, and dementia. Now, for a 50-year-old man, the median grip strength is about 100 pounds. For women, it's 64. So what's your grip strength?
2: How do you measure it? I mean,
1: they have a little, you've seen it before, those little machines that you put in your hand and you squeeze it together.
2: Okay. Mm. Yeah.
3: Well, I got all those things you listed before, so maybe not.
1: Oh, shit.
3: Under 100.
1: Joe, your grip strength might be weak.
3: That's it. That's it. I got them all. I got all of them.
1: Mm-mm.
3: Explains a lot, Lucy.
1: Explains a lot.
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10: 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I'm Congresswoman Chantel Brown, and I'm asking you not to leave this to one day in November. 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
4: 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Look for some heavy stop and go traffic between Woodland and 90. If you're on the Interbelt, you'll find more slow moving delays between Lakeside Ave and Chester Ave. Look for two accidents in Akron. First, you'll find a crash on South Main Street. South of Cole Avenue, another crash reported in Akron on Home Ave at Independence Ave.
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0: That was Alexander O'Neill. Never knew love like this. He's talking about the toothbrush.
1: You left an apple here. You're asking.
0: We're recognizing some of the funniest comedians, some you know and some you don't. Welcome to the stage, Trey Tutson.
2: I found out that I don't like tall people. That's just what it is. I see you, my man. Everything, I hope none of your dreams come true. You know what I mean? I really do. How tall are you, big dog?
3: 6'8"? F*** you, fam. What the hell? God, this is my problem with you, 6'8". You don't empathize with short people pain. 6'8", you don't know what it's like to have to put your car in park to put a gate code in. You have no idea what that's like, 6'8". I almost tore my tendon trying to get my food through the drive-thru with my foot on the brake. I'm like, come on, reach with me. This is insane right now. I look crazy. You know I'm not going to open this door up. You better reach with me. You're like, Taco Bell going to pay for this MRI. They're going to pay for it because it's burning through here. It's supposed to burn through here, Taco Bell. You have no idea. You know look paying for shit. Here you go, right there. Bag everything. Give me the receipt. Give me the receipt. Thank you. Appreciate that.
0: Funny, funny, funny. We're going to be talking with comedian and actress Niecy Nash. That's up in 15 minutes. It's the D.L. Hughley Show.
4: 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And now we're kicking your week off the right way. Right here on the D.L. Hughley Show.
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6: 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Look out for an accident at 480 that's causing some delays. If you're in Cleveland on Chester Avenue, you'll find another crash near East 93rd Street. In Akron, southbound Route 8, the right lane blocked due to an accident after Market Street. It's about a 7 to 8 minute delay. And if you're in Bainbridge on Route 306, you'll find another accident at Route 422.
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0: That was Keisha Cole and Missy Let It Go. Welcome to the show, comedian actress Niecy Nash.
1: How you doing?
2: Well done. I am so happy to be here.
1: Likewise. I just adore you.
2: Right back at you, for real.
1: It was a bunch of actresses, and you were talking, it was a clip of you talking about how you didn't want to play any more sassy black maids or sassy black friends or sassy.
2: It was the Hollywood Reporter Roundtable.
1: Uh-huh.
2: Yeah.
1: And you spoke, it was just such a plain spoken way to address an issue. And you could see them look like, I didn't know she was going to say this.
3: Yeah.
2: Well, that's because when the interviewer asked the question, we all went around and had to answer.
1: Right.
2: And the question was, what is it that you don't want to do?
1: Right.
2: You know, people, I don't want to be objectified by men. Right. I don't want to, mm-hmm. you know, everybody had a list. And I just was like, well.
3: One thing,
2: here's mine.
3: And what a good point it was.
2: I'm not interested. I've done it. You know, and I want to play something else other than a sassy black something. Can
1: right.
2: you put a little more sass yeah. on it?
1: Right.
2: No, I sure can't.
1: Right.
2: Sure can't.
3: Right. And you shouldn't have to.
1: Let me take down Hollywood Boulevard. You see that star?
3: I do not know who I am.
1: No,
3: but I think that was a very important thing. When I saw it, I loved it because I felt, you know, a lot of times as black women, you get pigeonholed into being one particular thing. And, you know, you're so talented. Why do you have to play one particular role all the time? It makes no sense.
2: The interesting thing about that is that Hollywood was kind, but they were very clear in that you have a lane.
1: Right.
2: Mm. It was like you do over the
1: nice
2: top.
1: To you. Yeah,
2: yeah. You're over the top broad comedy, and they would not let me do anything else. And even though I was like, you know, I want to try this over here. No. We got you right mm-hmm. over here. Mm-hmm. You keep doing that.
1: Right.
2: You know, and we wanted to come with the neck roll and the finger point
1: right.
2: and all of it.
1: Right.
2: And I just was like, I'm over it. And I finally got someone to see me for a dramatic role,
1: right.
2: and that was when I did Getting On HBO,
1: right.
2: and I ended up being nominated for an Emmy, and I was like, see, told y'all,
1: right.
2: I told y'all.
1: Now you're going to roll your neck.
4: You're going to learn today.
1: You know, you've been on series after series after series, now you have your own. That's a testament, not only to your talent, but to how fine people are of you. Because I know a lot of talented people who stay home a lot, too. Like you, it's a lot of the talented people that can't seem to find the lanes to keep their career kind of moving along. And you always have. You go from one thing to another. I think that says something about who you are as a performer and as a human being.
2: Well, first of all, thank you. And second of all, the one thing that I will tell you is that, let me just say how I move. If I get a job, I'm going to make sure some other people I know eat because of that job.
1: Right. Mm-hmm.
2: And I don't care what it is, PA, assistant,
1: right.
2: director, you got music you can do,
1: right.
2: let me have it, let me
1: right.
2: submit it. And so because I feel like I don't want to be selfish
1: mm-hmm.
2: in any blessing.
1: Right.
2: I want to mm-hmm. pay it forward to multiple people.
1: Right.
2: I just feel like the universe responds in kind,
1: right.
2: and it just keeps
3: nice. Reciprocity
2: circling
1: right.
2: around.
1: Right. I like to keep young people around, like Garth said, because I don't have to pay them. And you know, it's funny because no one would have slaves, but people would have interns. I don't beat them or anything, but
3: that's nice.
4: Not physically. But every day I come in, question my self-worth.
3: Oh, Kyle.
4: On this show, so. Oh, I'm sorry. This isn't time for a group therapy session. Keep going. Sorry. We'll talk about my problems later.
3: Niecy, thank you so much for joining us tonight. We really appreciate it. Remember, you can hear more of our discussion every day on our radio show. 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
13: 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If you're on 271 headed southbound, look for an accident at 480 that's causing things to slow down. The traffic backing up to the Broadway Forbes exit. There's a second accident, 271 southbound just after 480, also causing some delays. In North Ridgeville, if you're on Lorraine Road, look for an accident at Root Road that's causing a few backups.
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0: That was Kehlani Folded. We got a song from when your mom and daddy were still together. That's coming up next. Plus the militant man Jamal Kingsley returned to expose racism hidden in our everyday lives. That is up in 15 minutes. Now it's time for What You Need to Know with the one and only Sybil Wilkes.
1: It's Sybil Wilkes with What We Need to Know. Authorities in Georgia are investigating a mass shooting at a homecoming party in Vienna, Georgia, where two men were killed and 35 others injured when gunfire broke out early Sunday morning. Former Federal Trade Commission Chair Lina Khan warned on ABC's This Week that allowing artificial intelligence companies to self-regulate would be an enormous mistake, pushing back against voluntary agreements made at a recent White House summit. Off the coast of Massachusetts, the Coast Guard searched nearly 2,800 square miles after discovering a debris field near Nantucket in the search for six missing people aboard a crashed medevac jet. And a major study reveals that children exposed to secondhand vaping and tobacco smoke in the home suffer significantly higher rates of severe asthma attacks. I'm Sybil Wilkes. Be informed. Be empowered.
0: Jasmine, for sure. Hey. More of the D.L. Hughley Show. More of the D.L. Hughley Show is coming up directly. It is the D.L. Hughley Show.
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6: 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You'll run into some delays east your way inbound. There's some slow stop and go traffic between Aviation High School and Prospect Ave. More heavy delays 480 westbound. Things begin to slow down between 422 and Warrensville Center Road. Look for some delays if you're on 77 headed northbound. The exit ramp to Pershing Ave has paving repairs taking place through Monday, October 12th.
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14: This is Dawn. I'm calling from Toledo, Ohio. Can I just tell you that I freaking love the Dear Hubley Show? Every day, I'm talking back to the radio because y'all be off the hook.
0: It's the D.L. Hubley Show. And we're back.

0: Yes, man.
1: Yes, man.
0: Tell these good people what's trending.
1: Wow, did you see Royce White's interview with Vlad? Yeah, the guy who wants to now sue the WNBA and also sue the NBA as well. Mm.
0: The one
1: because he says if he's not allowed to play or at least, yeah, I guess be, available to be picked up for one of the teams for the draft, he's going to sue him.
0: He's
1: like, listen, it's not my fault. I woke up one day and I realized that I was a woman. He said, yeah. And you think about it, you know, they say, and now it sounds a little bit tongue in cheek, right? Because he's saying things like, you know, if they say that to qualify as a woman, all you have to do is say, I am a woman.
0: Ain't this a dude who scared his partner, his mother of his kids so bad, he got a 50-year restraining order? He does. He has a 50-year restraining order.
1: That might be him.
0: And it isn't, you're not in the league because you're not a woman, because you're a woman. Yeah. You're in the league because you won't fly.
1: Yeah.
0: So if you're going to blow $10 million because you're scared to fly, that don't make you a woman. That makes you a
1: The interview just sounded so silly. Like he was saying things like, I would have shown up with my wig, you know, but it's so hard to deal with it, you know, and it was only 1999. It just sounded so fake and just, I don't know.
0: Because they're still playing a game. Nobody cares about that no more because everybody's starving to death.
1: Yeah, that's exactly right. Nobody cares about it because they're starving.
0: I don't respect the dude to care. Man, I don't care what you have to do. If I was making that much money, I was the number one draft pick. He's a top 10 draft pick. Wasn't he, Skip?
2: Yeah, he was up there, yeah.
0: Man, you sedate me and put me on this plane. Let me get this bread. Yeah.
1: Period. Period.
0: Man.
1: Anyway, finally trending. This is hilarious. This guy took to social media. This has over 500,000 views.
0: What
1: he took to social media because he said that a girl canceled a date with him because of his outfit.
0: What do you have on?
1: Okay, I'm going to show you what he had on. He had on a sequin kind of top. And matching, well, the pants weren't matching, but they were also kind of sequency like.
0: Yeah.
1: They had a lot of sparkles on them. So the pants had sparkles, the top had sparkles. And he went to the end and was like, yo, what's up with my outfit? Is this bad? And people were like, you look like a disco ball.
0: Oh, wow. He looked like a TV dinner.
1: Yeah.
2: Only Prince can get away with
0: How do you handle a hungry man?
1: You smart man.
0: Man handler.
2: I see
1: maybe he's just a fly, unique, kind of, you know, I don't know, eclectic guy.
0: Yeah,
1: I don't know.
0: Yeah, you know, that doesn't, just, that, doesn't know. That doesn't, that doesn't.
2: Yeah,
1: but she, but my thing is, why did you send a picture of your outfit in the first place?
0: He liked
1: what
0: it.
1: What kind of date is this?
0: He liked it.
1: Like yeah, baby, Liberace. Look what you're getting ready to get. You're getting ready to get all this right here, sparkled up just for you.
0: He look like he's a background singer in Vegas.
3: Liberace, did he play a piano?
0: Yeah. I don't know if it was a sequence. I think it's all together.
1: I think it was a lot. He's like, I probably dodged a bullet anyway. When you look at my outfit is fly.
0: It's
1: when you look at the pants and the tie, and it is a little shiny. I'm not going to lie.
0: And then he got white socks on.
1: Yeah.
0: Come on, man.
1: I mean, you know, that might be his get down.
0: Yeah.
1: It wasn't hers because she canceled on him and he was pissed. He's like, I was ready.
0: Yeah. I wanted them tigers from Siegfried and Roy attacking
1: him. That's what's trending.
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I'm so sorry, sorry, sorry. Sorry. What did I do wrong? I said, what did I do wrong? Please forgive me, baby, and come on home. Going down.

0: You're listening to Love & R&B with KG Smooth. What's trending in R&B? Well, congratulations to the cast of Netflix, A Different World. The reboot has been renewed for a second season. So, yes, we can see Deborah and her human classmates for their sophomore year. Also trending in R&B, Jamie Foxx sits down with ABC News to talk about his latest special. It's going to be on Hulu called Take Care of Yourself, which was filmed in Oakland, California. And the interviewer asked him, like, what have you learned in the last 3 years about yourself?
1: Everyone thinks that life is going to be forever. I want to leave joy. I want to leave jokes.
0: His new stand-up special, Jamie Foxx, Take Care of Yourself, premieres Wednesday on Hulu and Hulu on Disney+. And finally, trending in R&B, we've lost yet another one. Comedian, actor, Reggie McFadden, known for his work on Def Comedy Jam and in Living Color, passes away at the age of 57. His sister said that the U.S. State Department notified the family that he died in Tanzania, where he had been reportedly living for roughly about 18 years now, but they're still unsure exactly when he died or what was the cause of death. And that's what's trending with Love & R&B.
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0: This is Love & R&B with KG Smooth. Very interesting article here. Gen Z is ghosting dates to avoid splitting the bill. And they are doing so by blocking people. Yeah, a new Zelle survey found that 52% of Gen Z daters have ghosted, blocked, or unfollowed someone to avoid paying them back after a date, highlighting how financial pressure is changing in modern dating. And they surveyed about 1,800 Gen Z and millennial Americans. And this is according to Zelle. 84% of Gen Z and millennial daters said the rising costs have affected their dating lives. 32% said that they were going on fewer dates. And 11% said that they've stopped dating because they simply can't afford it. Now I get it when these 20-year-olds be hollering at us 40-somethings. And I'll be stopping them dead in their tracks like, baby, please. Like, you ain't fooling nobody. You're not really trying to mess with a man my age. Oh, no, I like security. You already know what you want. All of that. Yeah, you like the financial security. I ain't here to fix your daddy issues. Yeah, interesting survey. Next hour, it's the Monday Mini Concert featuring the Queen Libra, Toni Braxton. Yeah, so Toni Braxton is coming up next for the Monday Mini Concert. This is Love & R&B.
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